0: All right. We had some technical difficulties there. Sorry to get you out of the music, but we're gonna start over for the recording and for all things here. So, very welcome to join the morning at Operator. We're gonna start anew. So, here we go.
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Hello, hello. This is Wes, live at Operator Radio. We have 2 hours of Join the Morning, live till 12. Welcome.

Hello, hello. Good morning, lonely man. And good morning, Jason. Hello. Good morning to Annelies and Pete. Big shout out. Yeah, so today's Joy in the Morning is a Bandcamp special, you could say. Last Friday was a Bandcamp Friday, which means that the platform on which you can buy music, the revenue they normally get, it went to artists, and they do that every first Monday, or every first Friday of the month. So it's always a nice chance to go out, discover new stuff, and buy music, and support the artists and the labels. So I did my share, and yeah, here's my selection of tunes. Mostly new stuff, but also some reissues, as you will hear.

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Morning, Ava. Nice to see you here. And good morning to Jelle. Welcome, my friend.

That was Caitlin Aurelia Smith, artist from the US, with a track, I Miss the Way You Swim. One tune of a three-song EP she released late last year. Beautiful experimental stuff. Big tip. And right now you're listening to Natasha Pirar from Belgium, and with a song called Proche de Toi.

Welcome, main man, Mr. Pim. And a shout out to Sjoerd. All the way from his campervan in France. Big love.

Yes, that was Louise Volkman and Kiko Di Nucci. Louise is from Germany, and Kiko Di Nucci is a very nice dope guitarist from Brazil. And they made an album together, I think it was 24, 25, and they toured together. And then right after that tour, they recorded a new album. And this was on that new album. This was a song called Sinto Falta Desse Sentimento. I miss that feeling, and I don't know, I really dig it. It's super nice meditative stuff, beautiful stuff. And also the vocals you heard in the end were inspired or taken from the old Yoruba language from West Africa that was also still very present in the Brazil, beautiful Afro-Brazilian stuff. And we're gonna head to Brazil with the next tune. This is Nilza Costa, and we have a track called Ogum, a dedication to the Orixás, the Afro-Brazilian spirits. And this is also from a record released this year, recorded in Italy. Check it out.

That was, that last one was Cleo Reed. I've been out here hustling from her album called Country, spelled C-U-N-T-R-Y. And yeah, she's a singer-songwriter from the United States, from Texas, I believe. And I don't know, she describes her own music as folk rap. I saw her live in, it was in June, during a small festival in Berlin, and I don't know, it really hit me. It was very, I don't know, she has her own way of performing. Like, it's not like she's there doing her songs and then going off the stage again. No, she really, how do you say, she really involved the audience and really, I don't know, also like halfway one tune, she just figured like, okay, this is not going to work. And then she went to another tune. And it did something to me as well, to the crowd as well. It really was an interesting experience. But yeah, definitely check out her album, Country, Cleo Reed. Very nice. Also very sincere music, really from the heart, and also really telling for these times. Really nice commentary. And critical commentary of what's happening in the world today. So check that out. Up next is Alberto Continente from Brazil with a tune, Manjar de Luz.

Yes, that was Sessa, a track from his latest album. And another artist I've been lucky enough to see live, I think it was earlier this year at Bitterzoot, I think, in Amsterdam. And I don't know, he's really a Brazilian artist from the new school of Brazilian artists who really created his own little corner of, I don't know, like his own sound, for me at least, sitting in between the old MPB sounds, but also incorporating more modern influences, you could say, and also always with this slight psychedelic edge to it. Yeah. So big tip, Sessa, S-E-S-S-A. And up next is Cindy Lee with a track called Stone Faces.

That was Cindy Lee with Stone Faces from the 2024 album Diamonds Jubilee. Big tip, super nice stuff. And yeah, like I said at the start of the show, this is a Bandcamp special today. I got a fully loaded USB with me, no records this time, since it was Bandcamp Friday, last Friday. And yeah, these are all my recent finds. And up next is a modern interpretation of a jazz classic. See if you can spot the tune. Check it out. We're halfway, time-wise at least. One more hour to go. Live here till 12. Check it out.

Yes, that was Nicholas Payton and the band Butcher Brown with a modern interpretation of the Miles Davis classic All Blues. And up next is Can You Feel It from Aisha. This one is from 1990 and it appears on the new, the lovely Melodies International compilation. Highlighting the music from Arriva Records from Mad Professor.

Yes, Heavy Dub Vibrations by Aisha. And I believe this is also a Mad Professor production. Jamaican sounds via the United Kingdom. And we're staying in the dub realms for this next tune as well. Another reissue. Released on Pressure Sounds. This is Silent Force by Cedric Brooks.

Another shout out goes to Rene and little Sophie. Hallo Sophie. Oom en Wes hier.

Yes, deep stuff from Jamaica, Cedric Brooks. Really unique artist. Really blending spiritual Jamaican reggae stuff with the more jazz influences, you could say. And there's some funk in there as well. We're continuing along with, let me see, The Circling Sun, a group from New Zealand, I believe, with a tune called Flying.

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0: Catching the last half hour of the show.

As you might have noticed, we're picking up the pace a little bit. Moving along with the day. Right now you're listening to the producer and musician Krakazet. Bristol born, but I think he's located in Sweden. Came to know him as a house producer like years ago, but he's really evolved as a musician and songwriter as well. This track is called Waiting For You, from his latest album called Sun. Dope stuff.

And yeah, like I said, we're keeping the energy lively. Up next is Curio with a tune called Vem Pra Casa. Check it out.

Yes, lovely new release on the Mr. Bungo Records, and we're moving on quickly. No time to lose here. Up next, sounds from Guinea-Bissau. This is a reissue from Dolce Neves.

Yes, like I said, from Guinea-Bissau, you're listening to Dulce Neves. She came up as one of the singers for the group from Guinea-Bissau, Supermama Jumbo. Very influential band from the country. Did lots of great stuff in the late 70s and early 80s. And I believe it was later on in the 90s where she really found her own identity as a solo artist, incorporating Zouk influences and melting them with the Gumbe sound of Guinea-Bissau into the sound that you hear right now.

Yes. Joyful stuff from the UK collective, the Ezra collective. And this is off their upcoming album, Here Because of Hope. Making the link between West Africa, the Caribbean, and the UK. And that song, it was fittingly called The Jubilee Feeling. Up next is Moises dos Santos, Brazilian artist, with a track called Boa Viagem. Let's go!

And yes, like Hugo was saying in the chat, we're in for a treat today, because after the show it's going to be Seam with 2 hours of lovely music, and some more friends of mine will be stepping up here in the container. Stay tuned for Carlito with his show To You, For You. And I think it's going to be right after that, it's going to be Why Do You Care with the Lonnie Joko boys. Big up operator.

Yes, we're heading towards the end of the show. Last 10 minutes. I think I got time for two more tunes. And yeah, up next is the latest release from Wicked Wax Records. Yeah, check it out. Some jazz fusion from Suriname. Dug up from some old tapes, I believe, from the early 80s. This is Sonny Kublau with the band Thalamus. And the track is fittingly called Summer of Love and Music.

0: Like I said, this is the latest release on the Dutch label Wicked Wax Records. Congrats. And yeah, this is it was dug up from old tapes from Suriname, and I believe it was legend Mo Wrights who dug up this stuff. And if you head to their website or to their Bandcamp link, you can find the full backstory of this record and the music. It's a really nice delve into some context behind the music. And yeah, man, it's the end of the show. One more tune coming up. But yeah, stay tuned for some lovely shows later on. Right after me, it's going to be Seam. And after that, it's going to be some lovely more shows as well. For me, I'll be back again next month, like every month, first Monday of the month, 10 to 12, live here on Operator. Thanks for tuning in to this Bandcamp special. Yeah, and I see you next month, then episode 32 of Join the Morning. Until then, yeah, stay safe, stay sane. And yeah, up. Let me see. Yeah, last tune coming up. This is a nice new release from Erykah Badu and The Alchemist. And I think this is the lead single of their latest album. I have to check out the full album, but I've been digging this one. So yeah, check it out. It's Witch Doctor.
1: No es una bruja. Es una doctora de brujas. 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

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I used to move a razor. 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But once Little Fast got shot, throwing hand stop. 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

Now you know better than to show up empty handed. 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I know it take a minute for you to drop off the kids, get dressed, then get all the way over here from Compton. 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I know how you roll, but it's a potluck, a dinner party. 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I mean, we gon' be here all night. You could have stopped at the gas station and grabbed a bag of ice, some napkins, some wet wipes, some paper plates. Times is hard, I ain't asking you to break the bank, but if you ain't the host, the most you could do is grab some chips, a bottle, some drinks. 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I'm messing with you, fam, don't trip. But next time, no, it's the thought that counts. Don't walk in here muddy saying, fuck your couch. If you know better, do better. 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The neighbors gotta be up early, no need to shout and do all that singing. But all bullshit aside, we happy you here. Cause we know that love is what you bring. 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Hey, y'all, look what the wind blew in.

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Never heard, I promise you got my word to put your body in position the way it deserves. 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

Welcome. 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We're going to enjoy this together. Thank you for listening. If you want to check us out, 24 Classics.

Yes, hello. You're listening to Radio 24 at Operator Radio. Thank you very much, Operator. We're now listening to String Quartet number 3 by Philip Glass. And if you like listening to that, you can listen to it live on the 21st of October at our concert during ADE in the Zuiderkerk in Amsterdam. Hope to see you all there.

Hello, you've been listening to Radio 24 with Fawn and Zafira. Hope you've enjoyed bringing you on to our last piece of music to lift up the energies a bit so you can head into the latter half of your Monday afternoon with some energy. Let's go. And once again, ADE, 21st of October, Zuiderkerk in Amsterdam. Be there. It's going to be fun. See you. Bye-bye. Sending off.

Voices in my mind.

One of the qualities of leadership possessed by men and women of responsibility is decisiveness. The ability to make a decision, stick to that decision, and then take responsibility for it. Generally, those people who lack or choose not to develop the quality of decisiveness are not leaders. They prefer to be followers. It is the intention of this recording to bring forth from within you your own ability to make decisions. To make them immediately, based upon the information available to you, and then to feel good about them.

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To You For You is back again. This is your host Carlitos, another month. And you know what we're playing? We're playing G-Funk, that ghetto funk, that gangster funk, whatever you call it. 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So sit back, enjoy, relax, more G-Funk your way. 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

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I bring the worst from the LBC. 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

0: curious.
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1: Oh, yeah.
0: Doghouse. Furious. Mm-hmm.
2: Get slack. You are now listening to Operator.

It's time for signing off. This is your host again, Carlitos. This is the last track, just laid back DJ Quick, you know, the bum bud. And yeah, today we played a bit of everything. Dog Pound, Death Row specials, remixes, Above the Law, a bit of everything. Hope you've been digging these records out, you know. I'll see y'all next month. Maybe more G-Funk, who knows? You know, I'm always buying new records. So yeah, expect some good shit. Thanks for tuning in. I'll see y'all next month. Bless y'all.

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1: Yeah.
2: You are now listening to Operator.
3: Hello, hello, hello. Yeah, you can hear us. So you can also take the headphones on if you want to, so you can hear yourself. But yeah, welcome to Why Do You Care? We're back again. Today I'm alone, but I brought our friends with us, Capiche Collective.
0: Hello,
3: at least
0: hello.
3: Two, Ninke and Störe.
4: I'm Störe.
3: And yeah, today we're going to talk about some things. For me, I will probably ask some stuff double or triple because I already know you a lot, but maybe people that listen to it don't know it that much. So maybe introduce yourself.
0: You
4: can go first. Okay.
0: Yeah, you go first. Yeah, me too. Okay. Myself or us as a collective?
3: You can do both.
0: We're Capiche Collective. We're usually with four people. Now it's just the two of us. This is Störe. I'm Ninke. And quite the introduction, no?
3: Yeah. So you collective, you all DJ together, and you do also parties together. And this is also how it started, basically. The collective.
0: Yeah.
3: Yeah.
0: We, three of us, used to live together in The Hague. And then we found out we had really a similar interest in the same types of music. And we were also, all of us, like DJing. And then Bob joined and we formed a collective.
4: Yeah, I think more than 3 years now.
0: Yeah.
4: Yeah.
0: It's been a while.
4: It's been a while, yeah.
3: Yeah.
4: It's not only DJing, it's also like throwing small parties or doing stage hostings.
3: Yeah, you can take the mic a bit.
4: Yeah.
3: I was assuming you talk, you need to take the mic a bit closer, but that's cool.
0: General
3: because we also did all together like a party last weekend. And it was really fun. It was really good. And maybe just to ask you, because I already know, but maybe also individually, because you all said you DJed and you liked music. Maybe we can come back, like, how did it start for you, and how did you then connect? Because you connected over music and I think over the Van Brakenstraat.
4: Yeah, that's true. Yeah. Van Brakenstraat was our student home where Freek and I lived. And I have one anecdote. I really can remember well, like, the night where we were looking for a roommate and we had some girls for the upstairs room coming to get to know each other.
3: The one where I was in.
4: That room. And then me and Freki obviously were there. And then Ninke came in as one of the girls who was applying for the room. And we spent the whole night talking to Ninke and almost not to the other girl because we bonded so well on the music part.
3: Yeah.
4: So that instantly happened.
3: Mm-hmm.
4: And then she became our roommate, so we were with the three of us. So Freek, myself and Ninke. Freek and I were already playing for, I think, 2 years when Ninke came in the home, but just starting to collect records and playing at home mostly. And sometimes like some small house parties.
3: Yeah.
4: And then when Ninke came in, she told us she was also collecting. And we just took off with the collecting records individually.
3: Mm-hmm.
4: And then simultaneously Bob, a friend of us from Tilburg, also came to our house and started DJing as well and collecting records by himself. So after a while we started to, or we had the idea to join forces and form the collective from there.
3: Mm-hmm.
4: Yeah.
3: And just because I'm curious, because I know a lot of your stories already,
4: mm-hmm.
3: but I don't know like individually, because you said you and Freek were already DJing for 2 years, but how did you pick it up? Like, were your parents doing it or were you just like surprised, or did you just pick it up from somewhere? Or
4: I'm not sure how it really started. I know that Freek got a DJ controller for his birthday. I'm not sure why he wanted it, but he asked it to his parents. I think it was his 18th birthday, maybe 19th, something like that. So we had a DJ controller in the student home where we're from. And then we got interest in like more the disco style music and we started to try to mix that.
3: Yeah.
4: And that, I guess it was 2015. 16, something like that.
3: Yeah.
4: Like a while ago. Yeah. And like I grew up on Dead Rock and Pink Floyd and stuff, so not really the kind of music that I'm playing now.
3: But, yeah,
4: yeah, it grew up on me also with going out, I guess.
3: Yeah,
4: and going to clubs like the school at the time and experience Honey and Not All playing there.
3: Yeah,
4: and being overwhelmed by the music and the sound. So that's how it started for me, and then the interest to go playing yourself came from there. Yeah. Mm-hmm.
3: And how was it for you, I think? Like, was the music there first, or was it like more the DJing and then everything came together? You don't need to have the headphones, but it just helps so you hear yourself.
0: Quite confronting to hear myself like this.
3: Feels more professional.
0: Now I'm using my soft and subtle voice.
3: Your radio voice.
0: Yeah. My very white voice. No kidding. I grew up with music. My parents always played it. I grew up with a lot of bossa nova. And I started collecting CDs quite early. I always watched MTV while still was a thing, you know.
3: It's crazy. Everyone, sorry to interrupt, but everyone that came here is a bit older. Not that you're older, but everyone said MTV.
0: Yeah, really?
3: Like MTV is such a crazy influence. Yeah. Also, like, because before there was like radio and then there was like MTV. So it's pretty cool.
0: I think so. But then streaming services started popping up and I started making playlists. I also curated like the music for a high school dance party once. I didn't DJ yet because I thought it was kind of terrifying, quite too technical, like only the sound engineering boys from all the theater plays
3: and
0: those guys did that. And then I think I started DJing in 2018, 2019,
3: mm-hmm.
0: because I just wanted to learn how to mix songs. And I really like going out and dancing. And I wanted to make other people dance myself as well.
3: So like you said, was that your goal just to try to learn it, or was it more like, this is nice, I want to try it, and then
0: I think more started with like selecting songs and like wanting to share it with bigger audience than just myself and some friends. If you would ask my former roommates, like even before you, when I still lived in Maastricht, I had a lot of noise complaints. Like, it was so bad that I was so obsessed with when I found out about Could Heaven Never Be Like This by Idris Muhammad.
3: Yeah, this is your song. Yeah, this is your track.
0: I found it like in 2018, I think, and I played it so often that it became my entrance song from when I entered my roommate's room. He started playing it.
3: Like Rocky. Yeah, that was also crazy when we were at Wildeburg.
0: Oh!
3: On your birthday?
0: That was a crazy story.
3: And then Huni... I
0: was hoping he would close off with that song. I literally told myself, oh, it would be so sick if he would play that song into my birthday. And then I was on the dance floor with all of my best friends. And he dropped that song and everyone started singing for me. And it was a euphoric moment for me.
3: Yeah.
0: And it was so crazy that he...
3: Like, if you think about it, it's crazy. Out of all the songs, because you said it in the beginning, I was like, yeah, whatever. Like, ain't no way he's going to play it. Like, almost like you asked him or something.
0: Yeah.
3: Yeah. But that's, I think, also so crazy. Like, I also always talk about it with Gabri, and he obviously saw you first, like, play at the Shore.
0: Yeah.
3: Just going out somewhere. And then, like, how much you connect with people through music.
0: Yeah.
3: Because I think I wouldn't have gotten to know you guys if it wasn't for
0: that moment.
3: Like music or something.
0: Yeah.
3: And in the beginning, I remember because you kind of, more or less taught us or showed it to us, mm-hmm. at least to me and Gabi, because in the beginning, I didn't know really what it was.
4: You mean the technical part? Or
3: no, in general. Because like, for example, me, I didn't grow up crazy with music. Like for my parents, it was not a thing. I was more like into sports and stuff. And where I come from, you go out, but you go out somewhere Yeah, just to go out and drink.
0: Cafe.
3: Yeah, or stuff like this. Yeah. So this is like a whole new world that I didn't know existed. And then you find out about it, and then you said like, yeah, I'm selecting music the whole day. I was like, what the fuck is he doing? Why is he doing it the whole day? But yeah, I don't know. It's a very nice and beautiful thing. Also that I didn't get to live with you guys.
0: Yeah.
3: At least with you. Which
0: yeah, Lo actually also lived in a house where we all met each other.
3: Yeah.
0: So it was a full circle moment many times in life already.
3: Yeah. And you've been doing it with Capiche now for a while. And you're always doing parties, but you're also doing individual things. And just how is that looking for you now? Because I know you played at Selectors, there is producing a lot.

0: by each other. So Nienke and Freek are living in The Hague, I'm living in Breda, and Bob is living in Tilburg. So we also have our own things, just as you mentioned. And for me, living in Breda is not that much of a DJing culture or club buildings that has nice parties to play, but I'm more focused into the producing part. Yeah. Freek and I started doing it as a COVID hobby. We started in 2020. So basically, yeah, that's why what I'm doing in my spare time. I'm still also collecting records, obviously, but mostly for the Capiche events, and mm-hmm. sometimes I'm playing by myself. But yeah, it's nice to be in touch with music in different ways. So not only playing, but also like the creative part of making it and producing is more. I can sometimes feed more of my creativity into that than into playing only. So it's nice to have both. Yeah, for me.
1: And why do you do it? Like, why do you produce? Is more like you just like to do it, or is there something you like, a certain sound you chase, or is it more like just a thing?
0: It doesn't necessarily compare to what I'm playing, because usually what I'm producing is more like beats, slow hip hop stuff, and what I'm playing obviously is more danceable. So it's not really that connected, but it's just that as I said, I can tap more into my creativity for producing. Also I've stuff coming out, and I'm collaborating with artists from Breda, obviously, so that gives a lot of energy, and that's it's kind of a feeding loop. So yeah. you it's nice to collaborate on that. So that's what give me energy about the producing.
1: And for you, Nienke, do you also want to produce at some point?
2: I'm flirting with the idea, to be honest. I would love to. I'm already collecting samples.
1: Yeah. What kind of samples? Or where?
2: Oh, I'm really deep into like soul music. But yeah. Like very rare records.
1: Because you also work in a record store now.
2: Yeah. Yeah. Kind of living shout in a dream out. Now. Yeah. Yeah. Shout out Amplitude Records. The heck. Yeah.
1: But your focus now is more on DJing itself.
2: Yeah, I would say so. I'm like, now I'm settling down a bit more. I changed jobs recently, so I have a bit more spare time. So it's, I think, a good moment to delve into another corner of working with music. But now my biggest aspiration is to start writing about music.
1: So you want to do a blog?
2: Oh, yeah.
0: I didn't know that.
1: He also didn't know. Okay, maybe
2: still
1: talk
2: in
1: about
2: the beginning phase. I shouldn't talk about it too much.
1: Maybe just a little bit.
2: Yeah, I mean, like I did. I have a university degree. Like, I know how to do essay writing. I mm-hmm. really enjoy it. Thoroughly enjoy that. And I have some certain experiences around record collecting or going to a record store as a woman, because it's a very male dominated industry.
1: That's true.
2: I would like to delve in a bit more.
1: Okay. Yes. And do you know, I don't want to ask too much, but do you know what kind of stuff you want to write about, or is it more like a personal thing that you want to share? Or
2: I think a personal thing that I want to because it's a feeling. I haven't really talked to much other women in the industry about it, but I, it's a feeling that I want to, how do you say that?
0: Chase?
2: Value. No, I want to look up the facts and see if my experience makes a bit more sense.
1: So you want to collaborate, more or less ask people and then gather information and then share it.
2: Also read essays on these topics that are hopefully already out there.
1: And what are your pre-assumptions already?
2: Oh yeah, one example I can give now is something I want to delve into more. Is I don't know if you have you seen like salsa records? It's
1: salsa, yeah.
2: Yeah, but like older ones.
1: You mean just the record itself?
2: It's usually naked women on there, or women in bikinis.
1: That's
2: no?
1: true.
2: Yeah.
1: Also, I saw just randomly. I saw like I found like also with mostly naked women.
2: Yeah.
1: But it was only white women. And then the woman from whom the record it was, I forgot the name, she wasn't even like on the record.

0: Kurt Steve at all, nowhere to be found,
1: crazy.
0: Which is kind of crazy. So like that she's not even like represented, not that she needs to be there naked, but that she's not represented is kind of wild. Like the record label probably like the music, but just to market it better, they put this stuff on it.
1: I think it's interesting because then it's marketed, of course, always also towards a certain audience for them to buy it, and became a bit more of a male audience to buy records, perhaps. I'm not sure yet. I still have to dive into it.
0: Yeah.
1: But it's a certain gut feeling I have now.
0: Yeah, but could be. I mean, it's actually interesting to think about.
1: Oh, for sure. But also now I love my job, but I'm also the only woman working there. I worked at a record fair once before with another record store, and I was one out of three women at the entire record fair, like selling records there.
2: Crazy. Yeah. Still standing strong.
1: Yeah.
0: But do you feel like people in that world, because at least like, I mean, maybe still as a fellow man can tell too, like if you go usually to a record store, people are usually super nice. When you went to Italy, for example, people are super like welcoming and then like also share more stuff. Do you feel like it's for you, you get the same treatment, or you feel like people treat you differently?
1: I had sometimes had a bit of mistreatment, but I think at any record store, it doesn't matter what kind of person you are, you have to prove yourself a bit and what you like towards the record store owner.
2: Prove your knowledge, you mean?
1: Prove your knowledge.
0: Yeah.
1: It's still like, it's kind of a snobby scene sometimes.
0: That's true.
1: And
0: a bit.
2: Yeah.
0: But it's also crazy because we were at We Out Here, and then we were also chilling with the Offbeat guys like Chris and Boss and whatever. And
1: also
0: then
1: shout out Offbeat.
0: Yeah, big shout out to them. Best ones. And afterwards we were just chilling in the back, and then like there were multiple sellers, and then they were bringing out like a small like record player just to show like records. And then they were like, yeah, let's find out like which track it is just by listening to it, and then like the most rarest shit, and then like, oh no, it's this version, it's the other version. And they're like so deep in the sauce. It's actually crazy. Like it's the most rare spiritual jazz record, which is recorded by someone in college, which is maybe pressed like 300 times, and then it's a repress, and they know about it. It's such a crazy world. But because also I see you have records with you. Why do you go to the length to collect records, and why not just listening somewhere else?
1: For me, it's not necessarily about owning it, but also it's a way of finding new songs, mainly. I also don't really do, I never bought records online before. I only do digging in stores. And it's such a nice way of like beating. There's no algorithm involved.
0: Yeah.
1: You know? It's maybe just selected, or not even selected by the store owners, but it's so nice to find new songs.
2: For me also the playing part is nicer on the record. So basically, because you physically have the record, I remember it more, like which track is where, and when I have for my USB, for instance, because I own a USB with thousands of songs, but then I struggle more to find the record that I have in my head, or so. And also the playing part, the technical part, I like it. It's a certain skill or dedication that a final DJ has that I can appreciate. And I, for me, that's a part of the how do you say it in English? Like a part of the not the, the job or the skill that a DJ can do. And also like going to the record store, obviously. So you talk to the owner, you meet people there, so it's multidimensional.
0: I mean, for me it's the same. I really love records and like spending money on it.
2: It's expensive. Expensive hobby.
0: It's a very expensive hobby, but it's also very, very fun. And I think I love rewarding. Also the thing that you can bring records somewhere and then just listen to it together.
2: Mm-hmm. Yeah.
0: And also find something that you never find before, because there's all these tracks that you maybe can't find on Spotify
2: what
0: or like
2: Nico
0: you,
2: saying,
0: yeah.
2: You break out of the algorithm.
1: Yeah.
0: And so, you find also just different music. I think I would never find the stuff that I like now if I would just listen to it somewhere else.
2: If you do only like Apple Music or Spotify, then
0: it
2: would be different. Yeah.
0: Yeah. It's a bit tricky. And maybe also because you like doing parties as well, playing at parties. What you as Capiche, you probably also envisioned something if you do a party or like all the way in the beginning, how or what would the perfect party look like to you?
1: I think we have a...
2: Maybe we close the mic.
1: I think we have a... how do you say, it like this in English? A fist rule?
0: fist rule.
1: I say
2: rule.
1: Yeah.
2: Like a saying.
1: We always have smoke and red light.
0: Yeah.
1: And
2: small, intimate.
1: Intimate.
2: Yeah. So basically the most important thing, it's for us, it's not about throwing the biggest party in terms of how many visitors there are or but it has to have a good sound system so the music gets translated properly.
0: Yeah.
2: And like get the room cozy and dark and smoky, so people feel themselves at home and do not have the feeling that they're being watched and can really express themselves through the dancing.
1: We need to have enough space.
2: Yeah.
1: We don't want people to be wrapped up like sardines.
0: Mm-hmm.
1: You need to dance, you know.
2: Yeah.
0: Fair play, yeah.
2: Yeah, and we always try to, and also the DJs that we book if we do our own parties, we try to have... music-wise, like multi-genre music, so it's not strictly one genre that we play ourselves, and also like the DJs that we book, just because I experience from myself that like the emotions get you can get really surprised, and you can how do you say it? People, you catch their attention, and you have a better atmosphere on the dance floor because people get more involved into the music.
1: What I also always like about our parties is that the DJs don't have to play crowd pleasers. We had a few times that did happen, and it was actually more successful for DJ to just play the shit they thoroughly enjoy and maybe do a bit of freaky shit sometimes, because we always try to build the lineup in a certain way that people really ease into the freakiness of like the furthest extent you could go to.
0: And do you remember like the first party you did? Maybe explain this a bit, and if your fist rule if that one applied, if it worked out how you wanted
2: The first party that we did, you guys were there as well, was Compan at the bar. And then we booked DJ Flew Druid and Leroy. And we played before.
0: True. So what I thought you did something before as well.
2: Yeah, we did the warm up.
1: But that was Freek and David. David from Fish.
0: Yeah.
2: Yeah, that was not a Capiche. Capiche wasn't there yet.
0: That was the opening.
2: No, that's the year before. It was called Into the Unknown. It was not Capiche.
0: And who did this one?
2: Like Capiche. Into the
0: Serious. Yeah. Also at Compan.
2: Yeah, but that was at the warehouse, and now we did it at the bar.
0: Yeah.
2: And
0: what
2: we
0: was
2: had a lot of red lights, a lot of smoke, so we can check that. Yeah.
0: Yeah, because I was there. I thought you did some stuff before. No. That's crazy.
2: Yeah. So that was the first one, and actually it turned out so good. That
0: That one was so nice.
2: Like, the crowd was so involved.
0: I remember it. It was so sick.
1: Yeah.
2: And yeah, we really could play the. We did disco, house, Brazilian stuff at peak time.
0: I have that one video. That one crazy. Because you had so
2: you
0: much
2: can go
0: stuff.
2: All out.
0: Because
2: yeah.
0: you all of you didn't do any events before, right? Like managing, planning.
1: Not Frick did.
2: Yeah, like the one party you
1: Bob
2: mentioned.
1: Bob also quite.
2: Yeah, Bob did something in Tilburg, I guess.
0: Yeah.
2: And he worked at Rijnmolen Festival. Yeah.
0: Before already?
2: I think at that time.
1: Around
2: around that time.
0: Yeah, because I remember like you had all this stuff, like you had lockers, you had toilets. Yeah,
2: floor angels.
0: Man, I was like, you did this. You did this stuff before.
1: But that's also like, it's all due to...
2: Close.
0: Yeah. Come closer.
1: Hello. It's all due to our friends. Like we have a friend who works in the locker business. The Project for Equality, where girlfriends of mine
0: wanted to volunteer as social security.
1: We were good with the people from Compaan, and Leroy and Andrew were also, of course, friends of ours. So it was like a big collaboration with friends of ours, and that's how we pulled it off, I think.
2: but we thought of all the aspects. Because the question of you was, what does the perfect party look like, or something? And we really try to envision it from every direction to ensure people were feeling good and were
1: bringing warmth,
2: could express themselves, like have social security there. So if someone was not feeling well or not treated well, they could tap on to someone's shoulder and also just to get people from different friend groups together and have like an intimate experience there on the dance floor.
0: Yeah, super nice if you involve everyone. But I'm also wondering, where do you got this idea from? Like, have you been at some parties where it was exactly like this, or was it the opposite? It was not there and you wanted to include it?
1: I think we all went to quite good parties and nice festivals already, but that type of vision we had wasn't really represented in The Hague yet, sure.
2: I'm thinking about Love Transmission, but I'm not sure if they were before us or after us, because we started it.
0: I think they're around the same time.
2: But they have like the same kind of vision, if I would say, and also you guys with Alma later. But I think that's like a nice... like a same vision or same idea to how you throw a party, keep the venue small, keep get everyone space to dance, get it smoky.
1: Talking also about the ideal party, I think one of our best parties was the one with Stu.
2: Ooh,
1: that was
2: cult.
1: Yeah, where you did
0: I was there, but maybe explain what you did there.
1: Oh, it was so
0: or why
1: nice.
0: It was so
1: we,
0: nice.
1: We collaborated with Stu. It's an amazing group of women from Rotterdam, all artists. It's actually a studio, and we wanted to do something more interactive with even the room itself. We were very lucky. Jan let us do anything to Cult Is Us. We drilled holes and had an entire makeover for the place. And there's Maaike's creative vision behind transforming the space. It was just something we were not able to pull off, but luckily we knew Stu.
2: Yeah, so
1: and
2: explain to them what we did, maybe.
1: We there's a lot of windows there, and we put textile in front of it, lights behind it, and then we had performers with attributes dancing to the music or performing acts. It brought a lot of whimsicalness to our event.
2: So basically to add on that, the dancers were behind the glass, and behind them was the light, so you only saw the shadow of the dancer reflecting on the lights when you were inside of the room. And then everywhere where you looked around you, there were dancers, and they all have like weird attributes, but you were only seeing the shadow. So it's one big shadow party, Japanese puppet
1: Chinese.
2: Playing or Chinese puppet playing stuff. That was really nice. It really added to the atmosphere.
1: Yeah,
0: that was a fucking cool party.
1: Yeah.
0: Do you have maybe some more ideas like this that you really want to do at some point?
2: Because I think for this we need, just as Ninka mentioned, we really needed Maaike's visual vision for this. So it's not really that we go into like organizing a party with this kind of visual ID, behind mm-hmm. it. This was also her perspective on there. But yeah, we like last week when we together organized the party, it was dub. So I think we're open to a lot of things. We could go with live music, maybe more into that for our next events.
1: I also what we tried with our former party together, which is a vision we also had for years already. Sadly, due to the bad weather, we had to alter it. But I'm really eager to make the DJ disappear again.
2: Yeah.
1: And hide the DJ booth, and that people are able to dance to each other instead of like praising
2: the someone. DJ. Yeah.
1: Like if you should be praising something, it should be the sound system or the songs itself, or be comfortable with turning your back to other people and dance with your friends.
0: No. Or
1: ideally, the sound system is all around again, and it doesn't matter where you dance to.
0: Yeah.
1: For me, at least. Oh, I think we share the vision of it.
0: Yeah, I think a lot of people share it.
1: Yeah.
0: Yeah, I think especially in The Hague, I think this is a bit missing. Not, I mean, you can always complain, but I think it's very nice that you started to do those parties and now we do those parties as well.
2: Yeah.
0: And I think at least for us or for me, it would be nice if at some point we maybe can do like a
1: permanent?
0: Kind of like a more like a not festivals, but like something where everyone is a bit represented. Because I think The Hague has a lot of nice options, like with Rad Radio, you could do something.
2: Yeah,
0: you guys could do something. Like yeah, Finn, the hip hop voice as well, which is great. And I think it's so, because you said it perfectly, like at the first party you did, basically you knew someone for the lockers. You knew someone for the security, and then it gets people involved.
2: Yeah.
0: And because we get
2: like-minded people involved.
0: Yeah, because we were also at, like, for example, the hip hop house.
2: APK?
0: Or the hip hop Zentrum.
2: Oh, yeah.
0: Sorry.
2: Ah, okay.
0: Yeah, it's also at like, and because like we do like the always the dance workshops with Marilva before, mm-hmm. and she always teaches it on a Monday there.
1: Yeah. Mm-hmm.
0: And then it's like, okay, we throw those parties, but it's like super disconnected with people that go like every Monday to learn how to house dance. So I think just the connection in a city to combine stuff.
2: Yeah.
0: So I think very important to do and to try. Because like they do so much for and you don't see it or notice it. I didn't notice it for like whenever. They don't know when the nice parties are, because they say I don't go anymore because it's not somewhere where I can dance or be free.
1: I would also really want to break the age bubble we have. I don't know if you've ever seen those videos of those New York parties on Instagram.
0: Man.
1: When
0: or like on the vlog
1: from
0: party.
1: All walks of life are like dancing at block parties.
0: Yeah.
1: I would love to create public events like this that people go nuts on dancing and are comfortable with their age or any other aspect of life. Because I know so many people that are in their 60s that are so eager to dance again, but there's so much social pressure in clubs currently, even though we don't want it. Ideally, I would also want to host more public events.
0: Yeah, because like for example, when you also played at when was it, King's Day, King's Night, was it that? Yeah, it's like public, it's somewhere out there, and people just walk by, and then they kind of get forced to hear this music, which is beautiful music, and I think, objectively, but yeah, I mean something like this, like that's also like one small dream of mine to do like a really nice block party where you can really blast it, because I don't know who does it in I think in New York, I don't know, the Turibius, I don't know the name, but they always do like a party, and I know they do it basically with kind of sponsoring and stuff because it's outdoors, so it's free, so you need to fund it somehow or get like donations to do it, but then it's like for everyone to walk in. And I think it's super.
2: Yeah, it really super suits sick. your style with the Alma rhythm, of course, and also our style that we always try to to keep the ticket prices as low as possible, keep it available for everyone, and like we were not out here to make money, and we definitely are not doing that. But, but like for the parties, you sometimes you save up money so you can invest it in a party, and then you can keep the ticket prices low and keep it available for people.
0: Yeah, especially like a block party, that would be so cool.
1: Yeah, man. Yeah.
0: Like a good block party somewhere where you could do it with a good system. I mean, I always thinking like if you have everything, like if you have a place, if you have a system, then it's basically could be a done deal.
2: Just find a block now.
1: Yeah. There's so many rules here.
0: Yeah. I also never check the rules, like what's the rule to do it somewhere. But for example, one spot which I really like, they also did like with Craig Free, like the 10-year anniversary as well. It's like Kylie Cafe.
2: Yeah.
1: Mm-hmm.
0: Man, that spot is cool.
1: Yeah. Mm.
0: It's like outdoors, somewhere where no one cares. And like.
2: Shout out Craig Free, by the way.
0: Yeah. They're amazing. But there is so nice. Like, they're so nice. You can just do it outdoors. And then everybody just comes and goes as they wishes. I think that's something I really, really dig. Yeah. Mm. And do you guys have something planned for Capiche for the future? Is it more like
2: I guess we were just because we all, as I mentioned, we're living up like quite some distance from each other. We also have our own lives and stuff, so I don't think it's a vision to get really bigger with the events or stuff, but it's more like keep it active and keep it small. Like for me personally, I really want to do the small events and do different variations on it. Like maybe do a hip hop event, maybe like we had an idea to do maybe like four events, and then each one of the events, one of us is playing and inviting one DJ. Like maybe to like focus on the differences in our repertoire rather than always try to combine all four in one evening, because that was, especially in the beginning, was quite a hassle when we had like a one and a half hour time slot, and then we wanted to play with the four of us. Like it didn't make sense.
0: we did it again.
2: Last time we did it again, but it was just, especially when you're booked by like a bigger name and you have like certain DJs that are playing heavy house music afterwards, and it feels like a bit messy to go all over the place when you're a warm up act. So it's just that we usually like do a back to back now, or we're more divided.
0: Instead
2: of always want to play all four, like everyone has their strength in their catalog, and then we try to use that.
0: Also so tricky. Like if you, like I also thought when we did the last event, like on the one hand we all love like super long slots, but then you have like the system there, and then you also want to play like one, two, and then like it's really, I don't know, it's really tricky. But yeah, I agree. Like if you use everyone's strength, then it's kind of better. I would say so too. Yeah, man. And for you, because you diving all in now as well, because you work in a record store and you're playing a lot. My question is, do you want to get an agent or not? I hope not.
1: It would be nice, because I am very poor at planning. Scout me, please. would be nice. But also, I'm really riding that wave right now. I also never, and like, so far everything, I'm very blessed. All the opportunities have come to me. I have not really actively reached out so far.
0: Yeah.
1: So that's sick. That's all of this came from that. But I also must really thank Capiche, because I was a bit anxious to play by myself in the beginning. And it was really nice to have the support from the boys on my side.
2: I can remember times where you were anxious to play in the living room.
0: For me,
1: so true.
0: I so get it. Yeah. I have this as well. I really do have audience. It as well. Because like if you really cooked, if you can't do shit, and then like everyone is like this, everybody just sitting like this, and then they all look at you.
1: Yeah.
0: And then I never done this before.
1: But
0: and then you do it, like, it's crazy.
1: I always liked when we did those sessions, and then if you really nailed one transition, everyone's like, whoa! Yeah. And then you fuck up, it's dead silence. Yeah, yeah.
0: And you're getting so pissed. You're getting so pissed because nothing worked. Like, yeah, man, I remember this, man. And then, like, at some point, because, for example, Gabi and I, we mix so much together, and at some point, you get obviously better at it, and then you make a really nice one, and you look, and the person's not reacting. Yeah, like, what the fuck did I do wrong? Like, I fucking killed this shit. Like, I did it so well. What do you mean? Yeah,
2: there's
0: but
2: two sides, but like, it started with really encouraging.
0: Yeah.
2: And, maybe try to put this on a different genre, and really like make bold moves in the living room and get experience.
0: Because it's so intimidating. Like even if it's in front of people you know or something, it's so intimidating. Like I remember when we played at Amplitude, the very first time we played.
1: That was the first time.
0: That was the very first time we ever played, and we did it maybe like how long? Like Gabriel had it as his home, and I just went always over to him. Yeah. And then we did it. I didn't even know what it was. Like I saw the rotary mixers and I was like, what the fuck is going on here? If we play with this one, I'm gonna be fucked. And it's so, like, it was so difficult and so intimidating. So I think, especially if you play alone, like, I think it's really a blessing if you play with someone or have someone.
1: Yeah.
0: Because, like, if you go alone, like, I also hear it from some people that they're like they're getting a bit, they doubting themselves a bit. Also, if people not reacting a certain way to a record you really love, or you think like, oh, they didn't take it as well, and then they're really bummed out. So I think it's really good that you have like someone that gets you there with you, because if you're there all up alone, like, and nobody likes it. Like, not that you care too much.
2: Doing alone now, but no, I really get your standpoint. Like Freek and I all started with the two of us. Always together, like playing together, just as you and Gabriel are doing, just so you can share, and like the passion started together, so it was a no-brainer to go and play out together.
0: Because how was your first time playing somewhere in front of, doesn't matter how many people, or you don't remember, veteran?
2: I guess it was like at some house party
0: for
2: 30 people
0: on a
2: DJ controller and a DJ Pro and a laptop.
0: Yeah,
2: we could just play off Spotify with the DJ Pro license. it was kind of nervous, but at the house party it doesn't really matter, and you also like we're not that deep into the music yet, so there were also some crowd pieces and stuff and just trying stuff out. Yeah.
0: And do you had like a moment where you played somewhere and then we're like, oh, this is
2: I think the year before we started Capiche, when we did the other earlier party at Compan, we just discussed, like the Into the Unknown party.
0: Yeah.
2: Then we had a full warehouse there. And Freek and I.
0: But the warehouse is which? Like, there's Compan and the warehouse is.
2: The warehouse is right next to it. It's right next to it, behind the big door. And then it was full from front till back, so we moved everything out.
0: Yeah.
2: And then Freek and I were playing for a lot of people for us. And then we were quite blown away afterwards. Yeah, yeah, yeah.
0: Yeah,
2: and
0: sick.
2: Then we became more serious about it, or more passionate, and start collecting more.
0: And when was it for you?
2: I think you also played that party, right?
1: Yeah, that's one of the first parties I played. My first time was, I played at a lot of house parties already.
0: Yeah.
1: But then I had no idea how to DJ. Played at Club Godverdomme to see how I would like it in front of an audience. That went well. Then Into the Unknown, and that went really nice.
2: Yeah.
1: Still had no idea how to DJ, but and then The Shore, and that's how I met Gabri. And then it started.
2: By the way, you mentioned Club Godverdomme, which is at PIP, where you like beginning DJs
1: full blown amateurs.
2: Yeah, full blown amateurs could go on a Wednesday night at PIP and practice.
1: No, the Zolderkamer. Club Godverdomme is like you have a half an hour slot.
2: That's true. That's true.
1: You had no idea how to DJ.
2: Yeah.
1: And then every half hour it changes.
0: That's actually crazy. Half an hour.
1: It's
2: Yeah, but
0: just play one 30-minute track and go out.
2: Yeah, two wrong trend tracks and then.
0: Yeah.
2: No, but what I was about to say, we really owe a lot to Pip, and to Josie, the booker of Pip. Like they gave us a lot of opportunities and they're really supporting us and Nienke as well. So, yeah, we owe a lot to them.
1: Also Nienke.
2: Yeah.
0: Yeah. But what happened to Into the Unknown? Was it a one-off?
2: Yeah, it was a one-off. And then David was really busy with the fish tapes.
0: Yeah.
2: And then we decided to go our own way. Yeah. But it was with that kind of vision that we had, that we were trying to start Capiche. Yeah.
0: But Fish Tapes was, like, how long did Fish Tapes boys do it? Like, how long did they exist?
1: How long they're in the game? Long time.
2: Yeah, long time. Like,
0: yeah,
2: we have three
0: because
2: and a half,
0: they did some stuff at the shore, like, for a long time.
2: Yeah,
0: that's what I know.
2: I think five, six, maybe more. Yeah.
0: Because it sounds like a good party that you then don't continue it, more or less.
2: Yeah. Kind of. We gave it our own twist. And
0: we should do it at Compan again. Because you did a very big one with like everything around it, with like the market and stuff.
2: Oh, it was the year after, or 2 years after. Yeah, that's true. With the skate contest.
0: Yeah.
1: But that was also, we learned a lot from that day. Yeah, that was a way too long.
0: Yeah. You did like a lot.
1: Yeah.
0: Like you had a lot as well.
2: We had a date program, we had a vinyl market, we had clothes, we had a skate contest, we had a club night afterwards.
1: Yeah.
2: We had dinner. It didn't make any sense. Like, it was too long of a period for people to stay.
1: Still, I felt like Kennedy, Nick. It was quite empty, the room, and this guy still played like he would have played in front of 2,000 people. It's insane how what he still did. I was like flabbergasted.
2: Yeah.
1: He was really giving it
2: his
1: all.
2: If you are DJing for an empty room and still giving it, and that's I can really appreciate it, of course. Yeah.
1: Also, really dope dude.
0: Yeah, he's very nice. Yeah.
2: He could have gone the easy way, but he didn't.
0: I mean, he's there.
1: Yeah.
0: But also because you mentioned Kennedy, are there some people that you really, maybe look up to, or like
2: Theo Parrish?
0: Okay. Or like that you or like recently that you saw and kind of like recalibrated your mind? Or that you heard and were like, oh, this is nice.
1: So, I saw Lil Louis playing at the Deckmantel Selectors, and I've never danced this hard to any set. Like,
0: what
1: I love
0: different?
1: You guys.
0: What was different?
1: The way he was like teasing you with, and this way of mixing was insane, and the vocals he used, it was like complete storytelling, and like allowing the crowd to rest a bit in between dancing. He was giving you breathers. It was so calculated, so well thought, like through. It was magical. Holy shit!
0: And what did he play mostly? Like,
1: I have full on like deep shit, and then combining with disco, but like genre switching, but it made so much sense, you know? I think you can only pull that off if you really, really, really are deep in the
0: game.
1: In
0: the sauce. Man, that was also a thing. When we were at We Out Here, the festival, like, there were a lot of things that recalibrated my mind. But, like, there was this jazz dance party that also Giles Peterson and like some people do since the 80s. And if you do something since the 80s, then I think it worked pretty well. And there were like literally, I think for 10 hours straight, they played something. And it was like the last day. And then we were like going to this tent, like to this love dancing tent. And they played like you think is the weirdest curveball, like jazz, funk, full on jazz, and then like with the weirdest instruments coming 2 minutes late and some folky stuff. And then he played like completely in peak time some roaring 20s jazz. And I completely lost it. And I think I never danced this much in my life before.
1: Sick.
0: Like, my ankle was fucked, but man, I don't know what or how he played it, but he played like one track after another, more or less, and it was all completely bangers, and he was so content. And in one moment he was also like talking to the mic and say, yeah, this is a very beautiful track, blah blah, started it and then played it from the beginning again. Oof. And man, like the just how many, like how he played all those tracks, like who the fuck plays Roaring Twenties or like completely just straight on jazz, and everybody losing it.
1: Sick.
0: Like to get people in this mind state was fucking crazy.
1: Yeah.
0: I never seen something like this before. Like, I, of course, you know, like Theo with all his crazy curveballs.
2: Yeah.
0: And I also love some if it's really dirty. But this, I didn't expect it. Like, this was...
2: I never heard Roaring Twenties from such a sound.
0: You
2: system.
0: Like, nee, nee, nee, nee, nee. And then like the gator.
1: I also think it's a certain trust you need to gain with your audience, you know?
0: Yeah. Yeah, I think it makes a big difference.
2: That's a big key.
1: He's, like if you play this, the godfather of DJing.
0: Yeah, true.
1: To me, at least.
0: Yeah, but those things are like, it's fucking mind-boggling. But that's also a thing. Like, if you want to do it and do a party like this right, you just need to be like consistent and just drill it into people's minds. And I think that's why it's also important to just, like you also did at home, like trying to encourage curveballs. Yeah. Or like weird transitions.
2: Yeah, that's true.
0: Yeah.
2: Taking risk. Yeah. And sometimes you win, sometimes you lose with the audience. Yeah, that's true.
0: Yeah.
1: Who is your big idol now?
0: True. Because you're also big in the producing game now.
2: Yeah, I'm also big in the producing. If I would say producing wise, Alchemist is very high. Yeah. I think his style of production is really minimalistic or sparse, and he like really finds the magical parts of the samples, and he really lets a sample breathe. That's what I really like. It's not straight on hip hop with hard hitting drums or stuff. It's usually like really sparse drums, really subtle, and that's what I also feel, because I'm not a hip-hop head. I don't listen much to hip-hop,
0: but you like to produce things.
2: Yeah. So that's I'm not coming from there. I'm coming from the music that I listen and play, also with Capiche obviously, and more the jazzy stuff that we're not playing that much, but that I also collect. So that's my reference point, but I like to flip it into something else.
0: And DJ wise or something that you've seen?
2: I said Theo, production-wise, also I want to mention, like, I'm not making that much house music, but Glenn Underground is like my biggest idol, I guess, production-wise, in the deep house music.
0: But what catches you with him?
2: Well, it's really deep, but he really lets you travel through a song. Like, he usually starts with a groove, and it's kind of dirty, and then he... like halfway the chords come in, and then you float, and then he will go with some kind of solo that I can never replicate or never even imagine, and then you're completely lost by the time that the solo has been done. So that's really takes you on a journey, and especially when you play it on a big sound system and you really experience that kind of music on the right moment, obviously.
0: Then
2: it really takes you somewhere. That's what I really that really catches me about that. Yeah.
0: And you also brought some Glenn Underground, I think.
2: I might have,
0: Because we're almost an hour in.
2: Ooh.
0: So we're going to let the music do the talking as well a bit. But before, we always ask all the guests the question also of the whole show is, why do you care about what you do?
2: Ooh. Why do I care? I think music took a grip on me. In many ways, like not only DJing, just as we discussed, producing, also listening at home, there's always music on. Lotte, my girlfriend, is a really big music lover and want to know everything. So music is a big part of my life, and I think that's why I want to be creative with music and also share it. Yeah, that's why I care.
0: And for you?
1: Yeah, I see sharing music as a form of connecting indeed, and I think that's super valuable,
2: yeah.
1: Especially at these isolating times we have right now.
2: That's true.
0: And man, and isolating times for real.
2: Also, mm-hmm. like if we would answer it like capiche-wise, I think it's also that we have a very close friendship with each other, and it's really nice to be able to share this also with each other, and to like yeah. organize an event or play together, and it really strengthens our bond that we have together through the music. So yeah.
0: Dope. Kaya, thank you.
2: Yeah,
0: thank you,
2: you
0: for coming on.
2: The invitation.
0: We probably talked a lot about things that I already know.
2: And,
0: so it was
2: and thank you for always dancing like left front at all our events.
0: Left front too. Left front or right front. Last time when I was at the heat turn for you, was I? Yeah, always left front somehow. Yeah. I don't know. I think my left ear is a bit
1: eventually right back.
0: Yeah, eventually right
2: yeah,
0: back.
2: Yeah,
0: yeah. First in front and then in the back if it gets too full. Yeah, yeah, that one was also cool.
1: Business at front, party in the back. Yeah. I only danced in the back.
0: Yeah. True. Okay, thank you guys. So you can play a track.
1: Nee, ik dacht jij die had.
0: Okay, 1 hour of music now.
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0: Just gonna leave the mic on until we figured it out. I think if you open it here.
1: Yeah.
2: Ta-da.
1: Oh, yeah, so.
2: Or you wanna use your own?
1: Okay. Sorry for this.
0: No worries.
2: Because I'm the only one that has.

punch-ups now and again. Now, if you got one, what would you do with it? Take it down to the police station? Well, don't. That's where I made my first mistake.

0: Yeah. This was it with Capiche Collective. Thank you for coming.
1: Love you.
0: See you next month.
1: Bye-bye.

Yeah. Monday, first Monday of the month. Jungle Dreams back in the building. Thanks for tuning in. I have a different bag of tunes with me today. I'm not sure how the mixing is gonna be, but the tunes are all over the place, but always really nice, I hope. First tune, of course, is from FX Twin from Selected Ambient Works 2. Masterpiece, but at the same time, I think it was 93, PFM also released Danny's Song, which is a reference to LTJ Bookham. And they use the same sample, so check it out. Of course, the PFM one is a little bit more faster. Oh well, a lot of talk. Enjoy the show.

Yeah, you know it. Tune of the month. Oh, it's a weird tune. An amazing tune. And yeah, this one is by DJ Crust, the legend, Bristol Massive. Yeah, not much to say. Guy did a lot of nice stuff. And yeah, this one is really special. It's in my record box for ages, but I hardly play it because it's a bit of a weird tune, but that's what Tune of the Month is. So you gotta believe that. Yeah, so without further ado, here's the tune. And remember, this show is dedicated to Rogier.

Yeah. End of the show, ladies and gentlemen. I hope you enjoyed it. I had a lot of fun. As always, big up operator. Yeah, so it's kind of the last tune. It's always a tricky one because there's still so many tunes in the box that you want to play. You always want your last one to be very, very, very nice. But yeah, I think this one is. So I'm not going to tell you who it is. If you want to know, just jump into the chat box or give me a text if you're listening. Oh well, so again, thank you very much. See you next month. Enjoy people after me. You know, operator radio. Keep it locked.

24 of Filtering Records. For this episode, I'm gonna be playing a special from Theo Paris. I'm gonna be playing only tracks produced, remixed, everything made from Theo. He's one of my main sources of inspiration, both as a DJ and as a producer. And I'll be playing stuff from his own label, Sound Signature, but other kind of AKAs and aliases that he has. So I hope you enjoy. It's gonna be 2 hours, and I hope it's a good show and it represents in a way his sound. And that's it. Enjoy.

This track is called Summertime Is Here, and it's one of the first beautiful days in Rotterdam this year, so perfect tune for today.

I think Theo doesn't need much introduction. One of the Detroit house legends. And as you can tell, a lot of dusty kicks, a lot of drum machine, sample-driven production. For the track that I'm gonna play next, I'm gonna be playing The Rotating Assembly, which is a collective that, that Theo founded in Detroit. It's a collective of musicians that I also really admire. The track I will play, just for you to understand, will have Andres on the percussion, Warren Hatter is in the bass, which is also called Hannah, amazing producer as well, and Theo Paris is the main producer of the track. A bit more jazz-oriented type of music, more like live improvisation,

This track is called Skywalking, and it's part of the this record called First Floor Part 2. I will play another one later from Part 1. Coming next is Free Myself with Mauricio Rose, which is the singer that Theo collaborates usually with, and is a track that it's extremely beautiful. Enjoy.

Such a sexy track. Sending love to Gabri that is watching, I'm sure. For the next track, I'm gonna play another one from Rotating Assembly, this time with Marcellus Pittman featuring this track. And I also want to use this moment to also announce that the 27th of March I'll be playing along Loni Joko. Thanks to the guys, love you forever. And we'll be warming up for Marcellus Pittman at LAC. So make sure to get your tickets and to don't miss this one, because it's gonna be great. And this is the track, it's called Feedback. Pretty crazy track, a lot of syncopated rhythms, so get ready for this.

previous track was called Urban Elements, and now we go to one of my favorites ever in history, Paradise Architects. And I have another architect in the room here. Valerio!

Sadly, the show is coming to an end. Thanks everybody that is listening and that was listening. Say hi to my sunny people there. And I'm gonna play one last track after the show is done. I hope you enjoyed. Thanks for listening and see you next time.